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0: 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Foo Fighters coming up in just a few minutes.
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It's going to be quick. 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

0: 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This Saturday, my ride club goes kickstands up at 11:30 a.m. for Motorcycle Monkey in Santee. And gas pedals down. Hey, join us if you're in a car. It's for such a cool reason. So last year for Lem Wagoner's 103rd birthday, a gentleman by the name of Chris, who is a big listener to KGB, now a friend, he called in and said, look, man, this veteran would love to have a birthday motorcycle parade ride by. And we said, sure, we'll do it. Well, Chris contacted me again a few weeks back and said that Lem has talked about it the entire year, and he's turning 104 this Saturday. So please, it's in Claremont. It's going to take us less than an hour to do this. So join us. I don't care what you ride, even cars. Let's make this 104, soon to be 104-year-olds Veterans Day. So it's on the Clint August Facebook page with all the details. It's this Saturday. It's my ride club. Join us. Pink Floyd is on the way.
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0: That is Metallica, 101.5 KGB, and I don't know what you're doing Friday night, but I might have plans for you. Josie's Hideout Saloon. Now, I have not ever heard of this at this place. It's generally a backcountry biker bar, but a lot of people go who don't even ride. And I found out they are having a bunch of male strippers that are going to be there this Friday night. They're calling it the Magic Mike Show, but it's not your grandma's magic show is how they're coining it. And I don't know about you, but that sounds like a good time. And if I weren't working till 7, because that's when you want to be there by 7, the show starts at 8, I'd be going, no joke, because I think it's going to be a fun time for you. Ladies, gentlemen, whatever you're into, go for it. So again, you want to arrive by 7. It's a 21 and up event. It starts at 8 p.m., maybe even book a cabin. So just make sure that you contact, you can Google them, Josie's Hideout Saloon in San Ysabel for Friday night. Woo-hoo, they're going to be taking it off.
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veteran to this country, Lem Wagoner, is going to be turning 104 this Saturday. My ride club's going kickstands up from Santee at 11:30. Details on the Clint August Facebook page. Let's give him a good birthday parade. Here's Black Sabbath.

5 KGB. I am Clint. I'm going to head out the door here in just a few minutes. I want to remind you that tomorrow going to have more tickets to SeaWorld. Big Rich, TD, and Fletch and Cat will have those. I will also have those. And your tickets to the Del Mar Thoroughbred Club for opening day in Del Mar. That's going to be awesome. Have a great night. Thank you for your ears. This portion of the show is brought to you by Kaiser Permanente. And if you've ever served this country, past, present, men, women, every branch, we love you. We appreciate you. Thank you. And God bless you and your families for your tremendous sacrifice.

Rolling Stones are back with their 25th studio album, Foreign Tongues. As soon as it's released tomorrow night, midnight, we're going to play you the new album from beginning to end. So get ready for the iHeartRadio album premiere of Foreign Tongues, featuring new songs like In the Stars and Rough and Twisted. 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

0: 115 KGB. My name's Shroom. Disneyland ended up welcoming its 1 billionth guest through its gates in Anaheim, California this past Friday. This boy from Arizona and his family were surprised at the entrance with being selected as the honorary 1 billionth guest. They took part in a special ceremony on Main Street. I also received a VIP tour guide for the day. This milestone comes just days before Disneyland celebrating its 71st anniversary coming up on July 17th. You know, when I was a kid, I was probably like 5 years old. It's kind of foggy. We went to Disney World in Orlando, and I remember a bunch of bells went off when I walked through the gates. And I was like the so many person, you know, visitor. I believe that day, maybe it was that year. I don't remember. I'd have to ask my parents. But I remember them giving us passes, free passes to Disney World. They said they'll never expire and you can use these for a future visit, which was pretty cool. And then we went back, I swear, it was like decades later, and yep, those tickets still worked. 115 KGB.
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0: Scorpions, Wind of Change on 101.5 KGB. I'm Shroom. Did you have a fireworks mishap over the 4th of July holiday weekend?
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7: Mostly cloudy skies overnight with a low of 63 degrees. Tomorrow should be mostly sunny throughout the day with a high of 70, getting down to an overnight low of 63. Currently, it is sunny and 68.
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9: 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French star Kylian Mbappe trails Argentina's Lionel Messi by one goal in the race for the Golden Boot. Mbappe has 7 goals in the tournament.
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0: 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I'm Shroom. Hey, Jessica, what's your worst summer job that you've ever had?
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On Jovi on the way, Aerosmith and Fleetwood Mac for you now. Plus, want to talk about a mysterious vigilante known as the Mexican Batman that's making headlines in Mexico. It's 101.5 KGB. 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

0: Full House episode where Uncle Jesse chickens out and doesn't ride on the ledge of the tall building? Lame.
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101.5 KGB, the Mexican Batman, is making headlines in Mexico in the city of Lagos de Moreno. At least five suspected motorcycle thieves have reportedly been found duct-taped to lampposts and left for police to discover. In one case, the word thief was written on the suspect's forehead, and a stolen motorcycle was found nearby. Now, authorities are investigating, and they stress that the bound men are being treated as victims while the facts are being sorted out. These incidents have sparked debate online, with some praising the vigilante and others condemning the use of vigilante justice. It's KGB.

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0: 101.5 KGB, my name's Shroom. Hey, when were you blamed for something you had no control over?
1: Yeah, well, I took my girlfriend to an outdoor amphitheater, and somehow it was totally my fault that it rained that night.

0: 101.5 KGB. It's Shroom filling in for Chad Tyson this week. There is an incident on an Ohio highway where this mysterious substance was leaking from a semi-truck. Well, it turned out to be Frank's Red Hot. Can you imagine? I mean, I saw a picture of it. I mean, it has a red substance, so... Now, if this thing's going down the highway and you're seeing all this red substance come out of the back of the truck, it's splattering all over your car, and you're thinking, what the hell's in there? A bunch of bodies or something? Is it blood? Until you happen to maybe smell it or take a lick, and then you know, oh, that's just Frank's Red Hot sauce. That's all.
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It is hard to believe that this month marks 1 year since the Back to the Beginning concert at Villa Park in Ozzy's hometown of Birmingham, England. Black Sabbath and Ozzy played their final show together. Little did we know, weeks later, Ozzy would be leaving us.

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My name is Shroom. We've got our iHeartRadio Music Festival coming up September 18th and the 19th. Our show is so massive. We need two nights to pull it off. 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
1: Rocks.

Aerosmith's Joey Kramer says, I can testify to the fact that I never know what's going to happen with my band. Regarding the possibility of performing again with Aerosmith, he says, I don't know of anything right now. Nothing's been mentioned or talked about, but you just never know. 101.5 KGB.

0: 115 KGB. It's been over 3 years, but it finally seems as if the final chapter in the Fast and Furious franchise might be moving forward. Between studio grievances, release dates that have been pulled, financial issues, and creative differences, it seriously, it's felt like, Fast Forever would be never instead. Over the weekend, Vin Diesel took to Instagram to share the news that crews are now hard at work to make things happen. Vin Diesel took time to thank the fans for their patience and now hopes to deliver a finale that's going to make everybody proud. It's KGB.
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McDonald's is celebrating National Friday this Friday by giving rewards members a free medium order of fries with any $1 purchase made through the app at participating locations. 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Matter of fact, I think they might have free food here in the kitchen at the station. I'm going to go there right now before everybody else eats it. 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Shroom in for Chad this week. It's Pink Floyd's Hey You.

101.5 KGB, some pretty women in Russia are selling their breast implants. Apparently, breast implant popularity in Russia has declined by 40% over the past decade, leading to a surge in classified ads for used silicone implants being sold online. Women are selling their implants for various reasons, including discomfort and wanting to recoup surgery costs. Economic challenges in Russia may be driving some to sell their implants as well, with high-end implants being sold for significantly less than their original cost. However, experts warn against using second-hand implants due to health risks. 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

0: 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The championship starts July 24th. 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

0: definitely was in the right.
1: Yeah, it's definitely
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2: 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Yeah, that's why he wasn't cruising on 311. 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

0: as the Padres manager. They're going to give him a goofy little uniform, and he's going to go out trotting on the mound. He's going to argue with umpires. He's going to kick up some dust. He's going to spit some chaw, and he's going to be your new San Diego Padres manager. Congratulations,
1: Thank you.
0: TD.
1: Thank you.
2: You want to know what's crazy?
1: You're welcome, San Diego.
2: See, you would have the same amount of experience as Craig Stammen had when he got hired.
1: Perfect.
0: You know what's crazy? Perfect. They looked at his resume and said, look, everything checks out. Everything checks out. This guy has spent a lifetime in radio. He was once a balloon wrangler for Hot Air Balloon Company out in the Central Valley somewhere.
1: He's chewed a lot of big league chew.
0: And they said, here's our only problem. And I mean, look, you know, this is Travis T.D. Dale staring down the Padres brass directly in their face. And he's like, what's the guff? What's the holdup here? Where's my first paycheck?
1: Okay,
0: and you know what they said to him? First thing we need to do is change that name. You're no longer going by TD. You're going by HR because we don't score touchdowns here. We score home runs.
1: Wow. Wow. And you know what? I'm for sale. I'm fine with that.
0: Yeah.
1: Yeah, you can call me whatever you want.
0: So
2: now, TD, you will have to travel quite a bit.
1: Ooh.
2: You're going to have to get on a lot of planes that you are not piloting.
1: No, I mean, I don't know how.
2: You're also
1: going
2: to have to be on someone else's schedule for bus times. You got a lot going on. You are no longer.
1: I have to get on a bus, too. Well, I mean, to me, you know what? To me, flying is being on a bus. That's no different.
2: They're pretty similar. Now, I will
0: it's
2: say.
0: It's an Airbus. Yeah. They literally call some of them Airbuses.
1: Yeah.
2: Rich gets to do this all the time. I popped my cherry last year, but getting on a team bus.
0: You really did.
1: Unbelievable.
0: You really did.
1: And you know what? I didn't realize that.
0: By the way, that's a big part of being a San Diego State Aztec broadcaster is there's a very intensive process.
1: My God.
0: And I indoctrinated Fletch.
1: They don't do that same thing over at Padres, do they?
2: They have snack packs on the bus.
0: I don't want to alarm you.
2: And the snack packs are kind of elite. There was like Chips Ahoy in the snack pack. There was Doritos. There was a sandwich. There's mayonnaise.
1: Sabrina Carpenter said she's got Chips Ahoy from Hungry Hungry.
0: When he describes the snack pack, he's literally talking about a gallon-sized Ziploc bag that's stuffed filled with little snacky foods.
2: It's awesome. It's elite.
1: I'm going to say right now, I feel like I should be working for the Aztecs.
0: Well,
1: so, I mean, I like everything you're saying.
2: I mean, Rich and I are technically Pac-12 broadcasters.
1: Except
2: now,
1: for maybe the initiation process.
0: Well, listen, it is extensive, and you go through what's called internal review, and I don't.
1: My God.
0: And I do not want to go into further detail there.
1: Is there a camera involved?
0: There are several, as a matter of fact.
1: Good
0: and
1: Lord.
0: Yeah, it is a process. Okay, well, listen, while we congratulate our friend TD here.
1: HR,
0: sorry. I'm still getting used to it. There's a lot to get to. You hear about it next.

0: The craziest thing with TD's new role with the Padres as manager and the fact that he had to change his name to HR, and if you missed it, TD went to a game two nights ago, ended up at the Padres, like start to finish, he was in the ballpark with the Padres. And they kind of tapped him as the reason why they won the game.
1: Yeah. And then last night, offense is back. I felt like I've done quite the service for the Padres.
2: Now, TD, 10 runs.
1: Or, 10 runs.
2: I can't remember the last time they scored 10 at home.
1: 14 in 2 days, guys.
0: I can't keep saying TD. HR. Now, and which the other funny thing about the name change is when they say, hey, you got to go see HR. It means you got to meet with the manager.
1: That's right. That's true.
0: So HR, when you went to the ballpark two nights ago, and you told us, you were like, you know, look, the bats, they weren't doing their thing, but they did get the W. What did you say to the squad after that game in order to convey to them that the offensive output that you've been seeing over the past, I don't know how weeks really it's been, wasn't good enough, wasn't up to snuff, and you wanted to see major changes?
1: You know, I really didn't even have to convey my frustration with words. I think they just saw the look on my face. I sat on the visitor side, so they could definitely look at me, but make eye contact the whole time.
0: Yeah.
1: It was a little rough, a little dicey at points, but I think, I mean, obviously it worked. We made it through.
0: So your strategy, HR, was you decided that it's better that I sit in the visitor's dugout as opposed to with your team so that you could just glare at them the entire game?
1: That's correct.
2: Intimidation tactics 101.
1: I mean, right off the get here, right off the jump, I'm going to try to get Manny a properly fitting uniform.
0: Something a bit snugger.
1: Yeah. The pants are a little bit loose. And I do feel like he steps on the back of them, which would slow you down.
2: How about instead of fitting tighter uniform, you make his body bigger by adding steroids?
1: I mean, I don't hate that idea, open to all kinds of ideas.
2: What's wild about this is Padre fans would actually be okay with you being hired as the next manager. I think it's been a bit of a rough reception for old Craigo.
0: Manny, you know, actually, it's true when he was with the Orioles and then made his way out to Southern California originally when he was traded, played for the Dodgers for a year before free agency and signed with the Padres. He was wearing tighter fit jerseys, and the reason why he loosened up to bag your fit, if you will, is because many times he'd be patted down by umpires because they thought he was smuggling an extra bat. And that's illegal. Two bats?
1: You can't have it. I found that out this morning when I started reading the rules.
0: They say you come to the plate with one bat and you're swinging at one ball, and they're like, man, we think he's got a whole bevy of balls.
2: Right. That second bat was for sure corked.
1: Without a doubt. And that's the one that I've instructed he use from now on as manager of the Padres.
0: Well, congratulations again to TD, or should I say HR, the new Padres manager.
1: Can I wear those padded butt underwear so I have a better rump while I'm wearing the uniform?
2: Sure.
0: Tell you what, you make the rules now, Chief.
1: You know what? Didn't think of that before.
2: With your new salary, have some power. You could probably get a BBL.
1: Is that a Brazilian butt lift?
2: It sure is.
1: I would do that.
0: It stands for Big Bat Latinos, which is oddly another nickname for Manny Machado. Interesting.
1: Fantastic. Man, that's also all over my search history now.
0: Speaking of sports, we've got to go to that dirty, dark, humid, wet place we call the Fletch Zone, where Fletch talks sports, and that's nice.
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0: Ladies and gentlemen, lather up the sunscreen and secure the beach cooler. He's entered summer mode with flip-flop confidence and a truck full of towels and the belief that beach drinking counts as hydration if there's lime involved.
1: Never a day without flip-flops.
0: Clear the sand, protect the lawn chairs, and do not let him apply SPF with a paint roller. This is the Fletch Zone! Yeah! Where Fletch talks sports.
2: Let's get it going. New Padres manager HR leads them to their second consecutive win. That would be Travis Dick Dale, ladies
1: Thank
2: and gentlemen.
1: You very much.
2: 10-4 last night at Petco Park, good buddy. It was a kind of a big group of guys who were responsible for the scoring. Jackson Merrill, big time involved. Xander Bogaerts, big time involved. Fernando Tatis Jr. With an RBI double. So it was the guys that we are expecting to play offense, playing offense for the San Diego Padres.
1: There was some talk that I had alone in my car about how these guys got to start stepping up and playing what their paychecks reflect. And here we are.
2: It's about time.
1: It's good. It's about time.
2: You know, Padre fans have been saying it for months at this point. And finally, someone steps up and tells them.
1: And now a solid second place in the National League West.
0: I appreciate it so much because as the new managers of the Padres, and I pluralize that because, and that's a little rude of me, expecting to be sort of lumped into this by virtue of just knowing you. But you are the new manager of the Padres, TD, or should I say HR, as they renamed you. You are now Travis Home Run Dale.
1: Like when
0: you thought to yourself, like, gosh, these guys need to just hit home runs and like get on base. Did you say to them, like, hey, just like swing harder, or you know, just keep swinging hard, or like, did you just keep shouting harder, harder? Like, what were you doing?
1: Yeah, there was a lot of that. A lot of the shouting. There, most of it was, you know, this epiphany I had where I was watching the game and I thought, you know what? We could win the game if we score more runs than the other team.
2: It's good. And he also, I watched some of the film from batting practice the other day. You do almost a little bit of a Mr. Miyagi thing, HR, where it's very wax on, wax off. Not sure how it translates to baseball, but it's working. Padres win 10-4. Hey, the World Cup has moved on to the next phase. They are in the quarterfinals now. The teams remaining: France, Morocco, Spain, Belgium, Norway, England, Argentina, and Switzerland. And now it's down to one game a day. So it's been kind of nice for us, like American football fans, because we've had a little bit of like the Sunday schedule where it's just back-to-back-to-back games. So betting has been really fun, because if you get up early, you can double down later. If you get down early, there's always time to make up your winnings. But now it's back to one game per day. Everything is prime time today. France and Morocco, 1 o'clock. 12:30 pregame, San Diego Sports 760. You can listen to the whole damn thing. Kylian Mbappe, the superstar for France, is at 7 goals on the World Cup so far. He, Lionel Messi, and Erling Haaland from Norway are all the favorites to win the Golden Boot in this year's World Cup, which is the most goals scored by a singular player.
0: I was watching a clip on Twitter, on X, I think it was posted, where Erling Haaland was just at practice, right? They were just goofing around, Team Norway. He rockets a goal off the crossbar, and this thing was doing like Mach 2. He kicks the ball so hard that the goalkeeper, I mean, the goalkeeper's reaction was so delayed. And they were kind of goofing around. It was pre-practice time. But he like jumped 7 seconds after the kick went through the goal.
2: If we could do like an international draft of who to be the next American, he might be the first person I pick.
0: Yeah,
2: I'm a real big fan of Erling Haaland.
1: Yeah, he's cool.
2: He is cool as hell, man.
1: He gets it.
2: He was just on Jake Paul's podcast. Like, he's doing everything.
0: He said that he listened to the national anthem, the American national anthem, and he said there tears came to his eyes. He's like, people in this country love this country.
2: I think we can get him.
1: What? Can we hold a draft?
2: Like, Rich,
0: I think we can.
2: You were recruited to a few different colleges. Like, can you take some of those recruiting practices and put them into Erling Haaland?
0: I think we could. I think it would require offering him. So the things that lured me to Penn State were free food.
2: You got on a private jet at some point, didn't you?
0: It was offered. That was to West Virginia, not to Penn State. That was actually, that's a crazy story in and of itself. I remember West Virginia at the time, they were so interested and desperate for offensive linemen in this recruiting class that they said they're going to land a plane that only had a pilot, a cooler of beer, and two, as they described it, co-eds who were going to be in the back of the plane, and the plane was going to be waiting for me whether I boarded it or not. And I elected to decline because Penn State promised me chicken wings.
2: So this was 18-year-old Rich Auerberger,
1: uh-huh,
2: who could have had the day of his life,
1: uh-huh,
2: but probably got in trouble down the line. And you turned it down. Good for you.
0: I turned it down. All right. Instead, I had chicken wings.
2: You want to choose your own adventure here?
1: We're going to need a golf cart, is all I'm saying.
2: Probably.
1: Yeah. You can't recruit somebody without driving around a golf cart and showing them things.
2: Choose your own adventure for the final story.
1: Okay.
2: Conor McGregor fights this weekend.
1: Okay.
2: Or drama in Dallas with the Mavericks.
0: Ooh, Conor McGregor.
1: Yeah, Conor McGregor.
2: Conor McGregor. He's back for the first time in 5 years this weekend. He's going to be fighting out in Las Vegas. Max Holloway is his opponent. Now, if you guys remember, Max Holloway has maybe the most famous UFC fight of all time when he was fighting against Justin Gaethje, where he pointed to the middle of the octagon with 10 seconds left in the fight, and the two of them just started raining haymakers on each other. Max Holloway won that fight, which has now set his career into a different stratosphere, which is why he has this fight against Conor McGregor. Max Holloway has gone up in weight. Conor McGregor has gone up in weight. They will be doing this fight at 170 pounds. And the two of them will engage in combat this weekend in the octagon. Conor McGregor's back, and he's an underdog. So if you're looking to play some bets for this weekend, Conor McGregor is plus money for the first time in I don't know how long. Max Holloway also coming up in weight. He's been a cardio guy his entire career. So maybe this actually benefits Conor a little bit.
1: Man. Every time you say, you know, he's gone up in weight, he's gone up in weight, he's 170 pounds.
2: Yeah.
1: Makes me a little depressed.
2: Well, these guys,
0: yeah, got about 100.
2: Yeah, they weigh like in at 170. I bet you they actually fight at like 182, 183. But they cut all the weight so they could make the weight at 170, and then they balloon right back up for the actual fight.
0: Yeah, it's going to be a war, that's for sure. Really missed opportunity for Conor McGregor, never going by C-Mac. That would have been a cool nickname.
1: But
0: you know what? Honestly, I guess things worked out okay for him. Look, thank you, Fletch. The Fletch Zone, as always, where we talk sports. Coming up, we're going to tell you how to win your way into SeaWorld San Diego. We got tickets up for grab. 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

0: Diego, it's where everyone wants to be this summer, and you could be there for free. 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
1: God, man, we have so many benefits for listening.
0: You're darn right we do. Mm. It's kind of crazy when you think about it. We're best friends with our listeners. As mm-hmm. you drive around or you're listening to us on the free iHeartRadio app, you may be thinking about, like, gosh, these guys are my buddies. And that's the truth. That's the fact. 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You can sign up anytime if you go to our show page. But the reality is, not only are we friends of yours, but we're friends that offer you certain benefits.
1: That's right. That's right. It's friends with benefits.
0: That's perfectly stated. It's almost like somebody should, like, put that on a t-shirt. Like, we are your friends with benefits in the morning here in San Diego.
2: Or film a movie with Justin Timberlake and Mila Kunis.
0: That's fine.
1: Was that the name of that movie? What was the name of that movie?
0: Both famous mm-hmm. San Diegans. Mm-hmm. Don't look
1: yeah.
0: it up.
1: Yeah, look, that's right.
0: The point is, if you want to go to SeaWorld San Diego, you know what to do. Keep listening to the show. We're going to have tickets for you coming up in the 7 o'clock hour. We're also going to have another four-pack of tickets coming up for you in the 8 o'clock hour. But coming up next, just a tip with Big Rich. You're browning your bread wrong. You'll find out.

0: Just the Tip with Big Rich.
1: Yes, it is. Just a little advice I like to slide out your way. It's yours for the taking if you want it. If not, push it back this way. No harm, no foul. It's Just the Tip with Big Rich. And today's advice is how to select the correct toaster.
2: Okay.
1: Now, there are a lot of questions that you have to ask yourself if you're purchasing a toaster, or maybe you're getting one from a friend. Maybe one's being offered to you. For example, what types of bread am I toasting? How many slices do I want to be able to toast at once? Are there any specific features that I'm specifically interested in? Defrost mode, countdown setting, etc., etc., etc.
2: Do you use all the different settings on your toaster?
1: Sometimes. Tell you right now, if I half a bagel and I want to make sure that it's evenly browned, I'm going to look at the top of that toaster and see if I have to face the cut sides inward or outward. Like, that's a great place to start. Many people say outward. I say you look at your toaster and you make sure that you adjudicate appropriately based on brand and make.
2: So when you choose a toaster, you like the top loader, set the bread in, push a lever down, and they fall down into the slots. And then when they're done, they cling, ding, pop up, and you got to grab them, and they're hot, hot, hot.
1: It's really, it's fun that you mentioned that, because there's two things that you said there that really perked my ears up. First and foremost, it's almost Shakespearean in our household. It's a house divided because I do love a top loader toaster. Mm-hmm. Annie is more of the toaster oven sort. Mm-hmm. So this has been a long, ongoing battle between the two of us, and many times we have settled on having both on the countertop. Now, the other part that you perked my ears with,
2: two toasters,
1: is, yeah, it can be hot when those bread slices or those bagels or even frozen waffles come popping out of the top of your toaster oven. You know what you need to get yourself a pair of? Wooden tongs.
2: These are more things I have to clean, though.
1: Little bit of a pincer technique. I've never actually washed those wooden tongs ever in my life. I just go and I fish them out of the toaster, and I leave them right on top of the toaster. And they have little burn marks sometimes. And I just look at it as like, hey, that just means they're being used appropriately.
2: Okay, all right. I like to take the toaster as after they've popped up, I take the spring-loaded lever, I push it down a little bit, and then I pull it up real fast to try to get the toast to fly up in the air, and then I catch it out of the air.
1: Yeah, well, you're at like master level 7. There's a lot of people who are at more of a baseline when it comes to toasting bread.
2: Okay, this is more of
1: an advanced move.
2: Okay, this is an amateur to intermediate tip.
1: Just the tip with Big Rich, I'm really just focusing on how to buy a toaster. Like, you're going to want to look at these features. Like TD just mentioned, some are spring-loaded. I want you to look at the slide-out crumb tray. I want you to make sure that it has correct depth, maybe sidewalls, so that as you're pulling the crumb tray out, you're not going to spill crumbs all over your countertop. The high-lift lever, extremely important. The mechanism that pushes down smaller items, like an English muffin, you're going to want to make sure that they are supremely elevated when the toasting process is done. So if you have to use the restroom or need to make a phone call, those English muffins aren't settled down in the bowels of the toaster after they've been appropriately toasted, and they get over toasted. You want them to come up so that they're just halfway peaking, almost like the sun as it's setting or the sun as it's rising over the horizon. That's what you want to see with the toaster. How about bagel settings? I mentioned bagels. I like to half a bagel and throw it in a toaster. You want to make sure that you have a toaster that is going to be able to not only toast the outside of the bread, but also have the heat, the radiant heat from the heating element, penetrate the soft insides of said bagels. Man. This is a lot already, but we haven't even gotten to the two slice or four slice option.
2: Well, correct. That's correct. Yeah, you would have to have a choice there.
1: Thank you, TD. And that is absolutely true. It's up to you. It's up to your own discernment. How many people are in the household? How many people like to turn average bread into toast? That's for you to decide.
2: Well, I would say you don't want to use the restroom if you have something in the toaster. You want to stare at it. Don't walk away.
1: Now, I'm with you, but there are people out there who like to multitask. I don't. Making toast, hold my calls.
2: Yeah, I mean, absolutely. If you burn that toast, you may not have more bread to toast.
1: Thank you, TD. Just a tip with Big Rich.

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1: Dream big. We got you.

0: As you guys know, I left town, went to Arizona for vacation. And over the course of the vacation, we did a variety of things. Went to Arizona first and foremost. It was a road trip. We stopped in Palm Springs. We had a stayover at a resort with a lazy river and a water slide. The kids had a blast. Then we continued our journey to Williams, Arizona, where one of my aunts lives, my aunt and uncle, and their two lovely children, cousins of mine, who are much younger. They're just graduating high school. They were great with the kids. We had a lovely time with them before heading to the Grand Canyon. Williams is kind of like the gateway to the Grand Canyon, a small little city right off Route 66. That was kind of cool to see the old, you know, road stops on the road to the Grand Canyon. So we did all that stuff. Oh, and we stayed in a dome in the desert nearby the Grand Canyon, which was really nice, too, because it was kind of one of those stargazer places that had a bunch of activities for the kids. Wonderful trip. Wonderful trip.
1: Williams, Arizona, also the inspiration for the Radiator Springs Cars movie town.
0: Yes, and it is, when you drive down Route 66 in Williams, Arizona, you feel like you are cut right out of the Pixar film.
1: It's so, a place that almost stopped in time.
0: Thank you. That is perfectly stated. I loved my time with my family. However, the first morning I wake up in Williams, Arizona, my Aunt Karen, she says to me, "Hey, I prepared breakfast. It's out on the counter." I was like, "My goodness, thank you so much." Was not expecting that, but fresh fruit was sliced. There were grapes. There were bagels ready to be toasted. There were spreads. There was egg salad. There were just a whole like breakfast buffet, if you will.
1: Did she say the word prepared? I have prepared breakfast?
0: No.
1: Or did you say that word?
0: I she said, "Hey, there's breakfast on the counter."
1: Okay, that's more, that sounds more human.
0: More casual.
1: More human.
0: You know,
1: I have prepared your breakfast.
0: I was using the King's English. She was definitely using more of a commoner tone.
1: Okay.
0: The point is, I belly up to the island countertop in the kitchen, and, you know, right over my shoulder is the kitchen sink window that is showcasing a picturesque backyard scene with ponderosa pines. And as I'm scooping,
2: ponderosa pines,
0: they're very nice, very tall, very tall, very, very barren until you get to the higher branches, and then you see a lot of the, well, so anyways, I'm standing there bellied up to the kitchen countertop, and I'm scooping some egg salad, and she goes, "Oh, good news.
1: Egg salad?
0: Yeah.
1: For breakfast?"
0: She goes, "That is vegan egg salad."
1: Oh, God. What? Why? Is she vegan?
0: So she has been vegetarian and now a strict vegan for decades. And she has convinced not only her two children, who, look, children are impressionable, especially when they're living with their parents. You can mold and shape their minds. And I think she's actually poisoned them in this way. They're vegans as well. And so is her husband, Scott, now, who has finally kowtowed and given in. And he has put down the burger. No.

0: 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We've got SeaWorld San Diego tickets. Your first four-pack is coming up right after Trending with TD. When's Trending with TD? Right after these messages.
1: Nobody asked for this, and honestly, you deserve better.
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2: Starting things off with some sad news here. Bonnie Tyler has passed away at the age of 75. And if you're thinking, I do know the name, but why? She's the total eclipse of the heart singer. You know,
3: yes.
2: Turn around. Every now and then I get a little bit lonely and you're never coming round. But she had a medical complication and passed away. It's very, very sad.
3: Yeah.
2: Man, and I don't know. I mean, Rich, you say you don't go to the gym. However, kind of ripped over here.
3: No. I'm fatter than I've ever been. In fact, check this out.
2: There's no way. There's no way.
1: Rich, we've known you for too long. Okay. We've seen you far, far fatter.
2: Thank you.
4: I have to actually tuck the bottom of my belly into my jeans.
2: This is crazy.
4: Look at this.
2: This is crazy.
4: Top.
2: No, yeah, but you know what I look at? That's, I look at that. You have the opportunity to do that. I do not have the room for that. Okay?
1: Rich, when you say things like you're fatter than you've ever been, you realize we've known you for like 5 years now. I've known you for almost 10.
2: Mm-hmm.
1: I've seen you much fatter.
3: That's true.
2: So fat.
3: I've been fatter. However, I've never felt worse about the way I look than I do right now.
2: That sounds crazy.
3: I woke up this morning, I looked at my face, and I was like, gosh, dude, I'm ghoulish. This is horrifying.
2: Nothing we can do to fix that.
3: No, thank you.
2: But you can help your workout. Apparently, a new study says that if you're working out, you want to sniff or smell dark chocolate prior to working out. That it helps you go longer, pick up more weight, do all the things, I guess. Yeah, I don't know. I don't know if it works in every workout, but I'm going to try.
3: Glad you mentioned, because in between every set of at-home push-ups that I do, I have a little square of dark chocolate to keep the engines revved.
2: Yeah, I like milk chocolate. Sure. Turns out that doesn't work. It goes opposite land.
3: Damn.
2: Man, and the new white-collar men obsession, apparently. It's the flex for the rich guy. The new flex is the perfect lawn. Apparently, that's the new status symbol that's popping up everywhere online. That is the number one thing in a new poll that men apparently want at their house is the perfect yard. So when you drive by your house and you see a perfect yard, you know that guy's doing well.
3: Now, I'm glad you mentioned pole, because what's interesting about lawns...
2: Dark chocolate?
3: is when you have a perfectly manicured lawn, and I've seen plenty around San Diego, the first thing I think is, you know what they need? A little circular cutout and a large brazen flagpole.
2: I do like the flagpole in the front yard.
3: I mean, it's such a good touch. Like, when you have a flagpole that stands two stories high on a ranch house, and you got the stars and bars flapping in the breeze, there's something, I don't know. It feels like, man, tending to your lawn is one thing, but tending to your lawn and then raising the flag, whoo!
2: I do not disagree. I'll also say that part of this flex has to be that there are so many turf yards now.
3: Yes.
2: So if you have grass and you're watering it, apparently you have money.
3: Yeah, it's true.
1: I think the turf thing is starting to look bad to me.
2: Really?
1: Yeah. And it smells bad.
2: If it does, if you have animals,
1: right,
2: and
1: pee on
2: and you're
1: it
2: not hosing it down.
3: Or children, because there are times if all the bathrooms are filled, I send them to the yard. I send them to the yard. I say, find a corner.
2: And they go on the turf?
3: Oh yeah. I tell you, I just say get it close to the fence or a wall.
2: And
3: we're just gonna hose it down.
2: I mean, it works for me.
3: You know, I'll even go so far as if the turf is really stinking and, you know, like the pee corner, if you will, I'll go out there, and this is probably not environmentally conscious. I'll dump a little Lysol or a little bit of the Clorox cleaner in the corner, and I'll just hose it down until it seeps into the turf.
2: And that works for you?
3: Yeah. All of a sudden, your lawn smells like a kitchen or a bathroom, like a freshly cleaned one.
2: There's like a Simple Green. I'm sure there's another brand. I can't remember what it is, but it's the thing that gets rid of the dog pee smell.
3: Like the enzymatic.
2: That's the one.
3: Enzymatic cleaners. Yeah.
2: And it does work almost instantaneously.
3: I really wish that I would have put more thought or energy into researching this. That would have saved me some heartache. Yeah, that's a better idea.
2: They're probably more expensive, though, than a bucket of Lysol.
3: Good point. We ran really out of Lysol, like the spray, you know, like the...
2: Oh, right, yeah.
3: And so I just opened up a canister of the wipes and dumped out some of the liquid in the yard one time. That worked, too.
2: That works.
3: Anyways, no easy segues.
2: Tickets.
3: In rock and roll radio. We're going to play a little Cranberries for you. And while you're listening to the soothing sound of Zombie, we got to send you to SeaWorld San Diego. That's right. Your first opportunity to take the whole family, the whole gang, the whole clan out there to SeaWorld. It's going to be a good time. In fact, it's going to be a great time. But here's what you got to do to win that family four-pack. Call 888-570-1015. Caller 10, we're sending you to SeaWorld San Diego. So call that number, 888-570. Wait, what is it?
2: 570-1015.
3: Thank you very much. Caller 10, you're winning.

0: huge congratulations to Lisa from Santee, who has taken the whole family to SeaWorld San Diego.
1: Man, living the dream.
0: You gotta love it. You gotta love it. We are in the catbird seat. We get to make dreams come true. And so, Lisa, congrats. There's going to be another opportunity for another caller to win tickets to SeaWorld San Diego coming up in the 8 o'clock hour. So don't fret. Don't be too worried. In the meantime, if one of our bosses here at iHeart San Diego walked into the 115 KGB Front Wave Credit Union Studios and said to us, cut out all this foolish nonsense, what would your reaction be, TD?
1: I would ask what exactly they were talking about, because I feel like we're very professional.
0: Yeah, thank you for that. Mm-hmm. Yeah, what about you, Fletch? Well, how would you respond to that?
2: After I put my shirt and pants back on, I would say, what are you talking about, boss?
0: Man, I am really glad that you mentioned that, because that's exactly what a news anchor was struggling with after posting some bikini-clad photos on social media.
1: Hey-o. Yeah.
0: Now, her name is Janice Fernandez.
1: That's the Florida girl.
0: Apparently, a Miami TV news executive ripped his staff for acting like social media influencers instead of journalists after an anchor's bikini vacation post prompted an internal crackdown on what he called cringeworthy, quote unquote, cringeworthy online behavior. WPLG vice president of the news, Bill Pahove, who is now public enemy number one, if you ask me.
1: Yeah, this is crazy talk.
0: He told his staff that he was fed up with what he described as foolish nonsense appearing on employees' social media accounts, according to a memo obtained by the industry site, FTV. Now, Janice Fernandez, if you're listening, and we know you are out in Miami on the free iHeartRadio app, we support you.
1: Mm-hmm.
0: If you want to post bikini-clad photos from your vacation, maybe you were off the coast of one of the Isles of Greece in the Mediterranean. Maybe you were somewhere in the Florida Keys close to home in Miami, South Beach. Maybe you were out in San Diego enjoying a patriotic weekend during the 4th. Wherever you were, bathing in the knee-deep waters in a red bikini, we salute you, because that is your choice. That is your right as an American.
1: I concur. I concur. Also, how much do you want to bet that her bosses said, hey, we need to get our social media numbers up, so make sure that you post photos of you doing your daily life and people will love it? And that's all she was doing.
0: Now, along the same lines as our support for Janice, I would also like to welcome on this executive, this, what is his name, Bill Pahove. If you are listening to us right now, we need to speak to you. So call 888-570-1015. You're going to get a stern talking to. I'm going to warn you. That is going to be a part of our conversation. But also, we're going to take a deep dive into your social medias. In fact, as I speak, Fletch has learned computer hacking and coding. So if we need to, he will access your computer and find all of the files hidden deep dark in your hard disks and drive files. You understand?
1: Now, I am combing through her Instagram, and it does appear that she has not taken all the photos down. So good for her.
0: She's a hero.
3: You got a fever?
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0: Far North County, the 76 is closed in both directions between Palmer Reservation and Coal Grade for several hours because of a structure fire. Now, south of Tina, a little slower past the 78 to Lake Hodges. North 805, it's off and on slowing National City into Mission Valley.
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3: Morocco and France kick off the World Cup quarterfinals today in Foxborough, Massachusetts. 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

0: It's one of the greatest adventure stories ever told, and it might just be the ultimate Hollywood blockbuster waiting to happen. Homer's The Odyssey follows the brilliant but cursed King Odysseus on his grueling 10-year journey home from the Trojan War. It's an epic filled with cinematic gold, from battling the towering Cyclops to surviving the hypnotic song of the sirens to navigating the terrifying sea monsters, the Scylla and the Charybdis. I don't know how to speak Greek. Meanwhile, back at home in Ithaca, his wife Penelope and son Telemachus, they're fighting off ruthless suitors trying to steal the throne, setting up an explosive disguise-fueled climax where Odysseus returns to reclaim his life. It's action. It's romance. It's monsters, making it a timeless story with massive four-quadrant appeal. But could it conquer the modern box office? Will it whet the appetite of the general public?
1: Hell yeah, dude.
2: Now, yeah, so Fletch fired up for this thing, but you were into the book.
3: Well, I mean, I as into it as anybody. I was forced to read it in college.
2: I never read the book.
3: It was like whatever my English class freshman year, we had to read The Odyssey.
2: Yeah, I didn't
3: it
2: do
3: sucked.
2: That. I didn't do that.
3: I mean, it's a good story.
0: I loved it.
3: But the way it reads, like, you need the modern retelling of it in a book form.
0: I really enjoy. Well,
3: because you can't understand the language that Homer actually speaks with. That was my problem with it.
0: There are certain adaptations that are easier to follow along than others, but it is kind of nice when you're listening to a story written. Like, I mean, think about this. Homer lived in ancient times, and the story has carried on this far to the point where Matt Damon is about to board a ship and go fight off all of these warlocks distant lands. Like, it's going to be amazing.
3: The original story, TD, is considered the archetype for all adventure movies, adventure stories you've ever seen. In fact, the Coen brothers did a movie called Oh Brother, Where Art Thou? That was a spoof of The Odyssey.
2: Oh, yeah.
3: It was all just, it was like, what do they call it, an allegory towards it? It was like the story was the same, but everything was different.
2: I thought that movie sucked.
3: No, that movie was fantastic. Oh, dude, George Clooney singing the song, it was so
0: terrible.
3: Good.
0: Terrible. I liked it a lot,
3: too. Oh, screw you, dude. John terrible. Goodman as the Cyclops? That movie's awesome.
2: I did not know he was the Cyclops. I barely made it through that. I don't even know why it stayed
3: don't
2: on.
3: Don't trust TD's movie choices. And I'm going to see The Odyssey Thursday night, 6 o'clock.
2: Now,
3: can't wait.
2: I will say, when I look at the trailers for Odyssey, I do think, man, this does look like an epic adventure. Mostly because it's not a lot of CGI. There's a bunch of sets that were actually built for this thing.
3: They filmed on an actual boat for 3 months, by the way.
0: A lot of practical effects.
2: Yeah, it's crazy. So that does make me very interested. I found it interesting last night. We were talking about The Odyssey around the dinner table, and my kids and my daughter's boyfriend all said, yeah, not interested. This looks stupid.
0: Yeah, it's kind of crazy. I mean, this is another sandal-clad fantasy epic, not unlike Gladiator, not unlike the Lord of the Rings.
3: Yeah, where except Christopher Nolan's directing it.
0: I think it's going to be good. Now, that's my expectation. In order this to be good on a worldwide level, like for them to feel like it's conquering the way the epic saga plays out in the books, the tome written by Homer, they're going to need to clear like $500 million, if not $1 billion worldwide, for this to be considered a massive success.
3: Yeah, but, like, he just had Oppenheimer. That ended up being a box office smash, and that movie's kind of boring if you watch it.
2: I agree. Part of the reason Oppenheimer was a little boring, and I did like Oppenheimer. I actually liked it quite a bit.
3: But it was slow.
2: I agree. And I remember thinking, like, ooh, they could have shaved half hour, 45 minutes off that. This one is 6 minutes or 6 minutes shorter than Oppenheimer.
3: It's what, 2 hours and 52 minutes?
2: Two hours and 52 minutes.
3: Right, that's a long sit. Oppenheimer had one big scene in it. This movie should have 50.
0: There should be an intermission for longer films. I've said this for a long time. Give me like a 5 to 10 minute break so I can refill the popcorn, grab another fountain drink, maybe empty the chambers, so to speak.
2: They do that. They do, you know, part one, part two, part three on movies sometimes.
0: I would like that. Yeah. I really would.
3: But then you have to wait a year.
0: Yeah,
3: the intermission's too long.
0: Look, audience will reject subpar historical epics, so this means that the star power is going to have to carry this film, and it is expected to release next Thursday to massive crowds. We'll see if it clears the hurdle. We're pumped, though, in this studio, that's for sure.
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5: Dream big. We got you.

0: over the short month of July as it's been so far is the fact that our very own TD, Travis TD Dale here on Big Rich TD and Fletch, has not only sort of under, I don't want to say dubious pretenses, but found himself at Petco Park couple nights ago, taking in a Padres game.
1: That was Tuesday.
0: And
1: Tuesday.
0: Very quickly dethroned Padres manager. Oh, what was his name?
2: Craig Stammen.
0: Stammen.
1: Never heard of him.
0: In his debut role as a manager, an awful job compared to the amazing work that TD, or as he has been now renamed, HR, standing for home run, can do as manager. So as the new Padres manager, after their recent success and turnaround since you visited them at Petco Park.
2: Two games, by the way. They're 2-0.
0: So
1: this is what happened. Okay, Monday, devastating loss to the Diamondbacks.
2: 8-0.
1: 8-0. I'm like, I can't take this anymore. So I went to the game on Tuesday.
0: Yeah.
1: And then just turned everything around for him after a 4-1 victory on Tuesday, and then 10-4 good buddy last night. It's 2-0 since I've started.
0: So you, how did the hiring process go? You're in the stands. You're taking in the action. You're communicating vis-a-vis hand signals. Mm-hmm. I would assume to the home dugout.
1: I'm not right. Mostly nods.
0: Winks. Okay, a lot of nods. Yeah,
1: I did some. I would do a head shake once in a while. Let's not do that.
0: Did Jose Feliciano, the owner, new owner of the Padres, did he like walk down to your section and say like, buddy, like you're our guy?
1: Yeah, well, it wasn't him because they haven't solidified who the new owner is.
2: Isn't that crazy? Yeah, he's still not actually the new owner.
1: Don't really understand that.
0: Was it potentially Kwanzaa Jones then?
1: It was. It was Kwanzaa Jones.
0: Okay.
2: Yeah, John Seidler still owns the Padres.
0: Oh, wow.
2: Right, that's the other storyline that nobody's talking about here.
1: Right, because she had John Seidler's checkbook with her.
2: Gotcha.
0: So she walked down to your row and she said, you're our guy.
1: Well, she came down to row 14 there in section whatever I was and said, what will it take?
0: So when she strikes the check and she walks away, and you're holding in your hand, what would you say was your first order of business as new Padres manager? Was it like, hey, we got to take a look at this roster? Hey, we got to figure out this offense? Or maybe it was some of the ancillary things that people don't often think about as manager.
1: Yeah, well, the very first thing I did is I said, hey, Fridays, casual Fridays. All right. I want t-shirts. I want shorts. I want no cups. Okay.
0: No cups.
1: Sandals out there. Let's relax. Okay.
0: I like this.
1: So, I mean, I this is supposed to be fun.
2: Are you making any upgrades to the dugout snacks?
0: Oh yeah. Good
1: no,
0: question.
1: I haven't got into that yet, but probably.
2: It's basically been double bubble chewing gum and sunflower seeds for generations.
1: Right. Well, so part of my issue with the sunflower seeds is they're just plain sunflower seeds. I mean, we can't do the Taco Bell taco sunflower seeds.
2: Cracked pepper seeds, elite.
1: Right. Yeah. Right. And then there are some who do like a dill pickle seed. And even though I don't, I understand that, you know, teach their own. So I'll probably have some dill pickle in there.
0: Travis Home Run Dale is about the people, and it doesn't matter. You're not going to allow your own personal preference to get in the way of what the team needs to have success.
1: That's right. And I also thought, why is there only one t-shirt cannon? I mean, huge mistake here at Petco Park.
0: Wow.
1: Yeah, so we've ordered 141 t-shirt cannons.
0: So that is also a big comment from most of the Padres' faithful fan base, is we need more t-shirts fired into the stands at rapid speed. So you're saying that is going to be rectified immediately?
1: Yeah, in fact, I'm going to put them on different levels of the park. So not just shooting them from the field. We'll be shooting at the patrons from the concourse level.
0: Firing down upon the crowd.
1: That's correct.
0: You
1: maybe at the players.
0: A revolutionary.

0: 115 KGB salutes TD, our very own Travis Dale, for becoming the new Padres manager.
1: Feels good.
0: He goes by HR now. That stands for home run dog.
1: we don't do touchdowns in baseball. Learn that.
0: Yep. They hit it out of the park, and he really hit out of the park his debut as manager. 2-0 as new Padres manager. I don't even think Craig Stammen has been made aware that he's lost.

0: this Padres manager now.
1: Was this live? Can we dump that call?
0: He's saying that he wants your job. You know what? TR might, you know what that sounds stands for? A trash raccoon. That's what that stands for.
1: Todd from Ramona?
0: TR. Trash raccoon. I'll tell you right now, Todd. There's no way you are horning in on TD, or I should say HR Dale's.
1: This is
0: new job.
1: Yeah, this is my cash cow now, Todd. I mean, come on. We can't break this up here.
0: We got Kwanzaa Jones stroking checks to our buddy here.
1: Thank
0: the
1: you.
0: Friar Faithful finally turning it around. Well, and you're telling me right now that you're the good luck charm? Get him off the phone, Fletch. Hang up on that man.
2: Strong yet soft. Firm and supple.
3: 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Big Rich, TD, and Fletch.
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0: actually really, really, really looking forward to the Odyssey for the one scene that I hope they absolutely nail.
1: And probably PG-13.
0: Yeah. Well.
1: Oh, is that not what you were talking about?
0: No, no. There's. I would imagine, like in most Greek sagas, there's going to be some nudity. There's
1: I would assume so. I'm just kidding. I'm sure it's rated R.
2: It's rated R.
0: Yeah. Yeah. It's after years
2: of
0: away.
2: Oh, what? Sorry.
0: Yeah. Oh, yeah, yeah. Which, by the way, she's been in a lot of films and has no problem with all of that.
1: Yeah. I think she's currently with child.
0: Oh, really?
1: Mm-hmm.
2: Probably so not.
1: I don't know if it happened on set. I don't know.
2: Let's go.
1: I don't know.
0: So after 20 years away from home, Odysseus returns to his kingdom. He's disguised as a filthy beggar, and he has to quietly endure insults and abuse from these arrogant suitors who are trying to...
2: This might be spoilers.
0: No. This is all written in the... I mean, this is the part that...
2: Yeah, but it's going to be at the end of the movie.
0: Well, okay. Yeah, but do you remember what happened?
2: Yes.
0: Yeah, but everybody knows what happens. It's written in the Odyssey.
2: Most people do not know what it
1: flies too close to the sun.
2: No, that's Ithacus.
0: That's Icarus.
2: That same thing. But, dude, there's... Probably 80% of the human population today has not read the Odyssey.
0: Well, there's like, okay, so not unlike Robin Hood, like the arrow shooting contest, they do something very similar in the Odyssey. And I'm really curious how they set the same scene. I'm really hopeful that they nail it because it's so Penelope, his wife, she's feeling hopeless, like, because she feels like Odysseus is never going to return. Mm. And it's the suitors have to try to string his old hunting bow. Mm. And that is, well, I guess I don't want to give away too much just in case some people are going to go in.
2: This may be the climax of the movie.
1: Is it Penelope Cruz?
2: No, I think this is Anne Hathaway's character.
0: So. Right.
1: She's Penelope?
0: So yeah. They got to string the bone. They got to... Okay. The point is, I hope they nailed this
2: They
0: scene.
2: Should. So, I would imagine. So. Christopher Nolan's not really in the habit of not nailing things.
0: Yeah.
1: So Anne Hathaway plays Penelope Cruz?
2: Hathaway plays Penelope, his wife.
0: Odysseus, his wife in
2: Odysseus
0: Odyssey.
2: Had just fought the Trojan War. You know, with the big horse, the wooden horse?
0: Well, it's not
2: and
0: even...
2: And this is his return trip home. This is the whole story of his return home.
0: No. Maker. No.
2: You're talking about condoms.
0: That's
2: They didn't
0: it.
2: Even have those back then. I think they were made out of lambskin.
1: Ah, that's why they Penelope Cruz even, and Hathaway is pregnant.
0: They did, no, nobody used those things back then. Guys, we're straight.
1: It's going to be a weird movie.
0: You got to string the bow and shoot the arrow through the head of 12, like the head of 12 axe heads.
1: What?
0: Like,
1: you have to go, the arrow has to go through 12 skulls?
2: No, the little hole in the axe.
0: It's got to go through the hole in the axe in order to prove that this person is righteous and correctly suited to be the king.
1: How close are the axe heads?
0: I don't know. I mean, are they
1: spaced apart?
2: You're asking a lot of weird questions here.
1: Are they spaced apart? Do they taper downwards? I mean, the trajectory of the arrow would get pulled down by the earth by gravity.
0: I will not be watching this film with TD.
2: Between now and next Thursday, TD, you should have to read The Odyssey. In the original language.
1: It's never going to happen.
2: Written in.
1: It's never going to happen.
0: I mean, the gods smile upon you, though. I mean, if Zeus has anything to say with it, he will allow you to complete this task, as Odysseus did in his brave return to his kingdom.
1: Doubt it.

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1: Trending with TD.
2: A huge congratulations to the city of Chicago because they have topped the list of U.S. cities with the most bed bug infestations per capita.
3: How about that?
2: They say high resident and traveler turnover and high summer temps are creating the perfect breeding ground for the pests.
3: My sister just bought a house in Chicago.
2: I think L.A. was number two. So
3: my wife Annie used to travel for work, and man, there was a point where bed bugs, she must have read an article about it or heard from somebody. I think it was from her brother, if I'm remembering correctly, because he also worked in the same industry, where like somebody found bed bugs on a mattress at a place they were staying. And like the lengths that we used to go through to have her feel comfortable going and visiting a hotel, we would have to store our suitcases in the bathtub in the hotel room because bed bugs apparently can't climb.
2: I hate taking baths.
3: The porcelain. Yeah, that bed bugs, they can't stand bath. They can't climb the porcelain to get into the tub. And so it protected your items from being infested and bringing them home with you. It was like,
2: How did you put the clothes on? I mean, how did you open up the bag? Did you have to still put it on the bed?
3: You just walk into the bathroom, open up the suitcases, return them to the bathtub after you. It went on for years. And then finally, somehow, slowly, she got over this irrational fear. But
2: now she brings her own mattress.
3: Well, yeah. And also travel is becoming insanely difficult. We're bringing our own mattress and we're sleeping close to the ceiling because you just stacks and stacks of mattresses.
2: Oh, good times. Have you heard of a company called KMI? I haven't either.
3: No.
2: KMI, they're a space logistics company, and they provide relocation as a service. The relocation that they want to get into is moving garbage into space. They want to become galactic garbage men to clear 6,000 tons of floating debris out in space. So is that the place? Kinder Morgan Inc.? Is that KMI?
4: That's what I'm seeing.
2: Well, apparently all of the old satellites or the space junk that's floating around is starting to cause some issues with the working space junk that's floating around. So things are running into each other. So this company wants to go up there, grab it all, and then throw it further out into space.
3: I think we should launch more than just trash into space. I've been saying this for years and years and years. Like, I mean, anything that is unused or
2: P. Diddy.
3: Okay, yeah. Launch him into space. Yeah. Why not?
2: Right, we'll see how it goes. Hey, man, that's pretty cool. So, limited representation for the Padres at the All-Star game. So, as manager, I said we should probably send a ball girl.
3: Okay.
2: So, this is actually pretty cool. Ball girl Genevieve Ortega Alves has been selected as the National League ball crew leader for the 2026 MLB All-Star game. I don't know what that really mean.
4: Okay, so can I put some stuff into perspective here?
3: Sure.
4: The Padres for a long time, from like 2012 to 2019 or so, when Fernando Tatis Jr. first started coming up, like a little bit of a joke in Major League Baseball, because routinely every year the Padres would have one or two people in the All-Star game. One of them would always be a closer.
3: Yes.
4: That is one thing they've always been very, very good at, is finding closers. It's like we've moved backwards in time.
3: Yes.
4: This is like being an NFL team that your only all-pro player is your punter. Like, that's the equivalent I'm seeing here with the Padres. All the guys that they have paid to be all-stars year in and year out are not doing it.
3: Yeah.
4: They are back to only having a closer and now apparently a ball girl.
3: Like Kirby Yates and Brad Hand.
4: Sure.
3: And now Mason Miller.
4: Remember Mark Melancon?
3: Yeah. Maybe I'm naming some guys who weren't all-stars, but yeah, we've had a string of good closers for the Padres.
2: I mean, I agree with all that. I still think it's cool that we have the ball girl.
4: It's very, very cool. And props to her.
3: We've got two all-stars. It's not just Mason Miller. It's Genevieve Ortega Alves as well.
4: In what world did Peter Seidler, God rest his soul, sit down and sign contracts to Manny Machado, Fernando Tatis Jr., Xander Bogaerts, expecting them not to make an all-star game?
2: Well, I mean, you know that it's bad because that's the headlines in San Diego, that we have the ball girl representing.
4: And I haven't seen one headline from Kevin Acey that there's a new manager in town.
3: It's weird. I'm going to text him. Horn in on a potential all-star here and her territory, but is there any possibility, since you are now acting manager of the Padres, TD, or should I say Travis H.R. Dale, home run Dale?
0: Go on.
3: Could I be your ball crew lead for now on? Could
4: He's very good at handling the balls.
2: Yeah, I mean, you
3: I'll
2: can
3: be the
2: be,
3: ball boy.
2: You can, but I guarantee you, you will not be better than Genevieve Ortega Alves. She is an all-star.
4: You know, every once in a while, they'll have like a golden retriever be the bat boy for a team.
2: I know. I do like that a lot.
4: Rich also
2: I
4: very
2: like
4: good at handling the bats.
3: They call me Rich D.B. Ornberger. Dusted balls.
2: Do you dust them?
3: Yeah, well, if they're dusty.
2: Okay. All right. I mean, do you just wipe them off with a rag? Or
3: I have my ways.
4: When you do, you actually rub dirt on them first, and then you actually spit on them.
3: Yeah.
4: And then really rub it in.
3: Old dusty balls.
2: I don't think they want that, though. They want them to be shiny and new.
4: Rich is the Haktua of ball girls.
2: I'm new at this, though.
4: Ball boy.
3: You know what? Honestly, ball man. Yeah.
2: Yeah, you are. You are. You would be ball man. Okay, you can be my ball man.
3: I'll be your BM.
2: Okay. You know what? I like the sound of that. That's those letters feel like they work together.
3: All right.
2: So you're my BM.
3: Thank
2: Congratulations.
3: You.
2: Congratulations. Thank and I would also like to congratulate someone if they're calling number 10 right now because they can win SeaWorld tickets.
3: Absolutely. We have a family four-pack of SeaWorld tickets to hand out right now to lucky caller number 10 at 888-570-1015. All you got to do is call that number. And you're going to speak to Fletch, most likely.
2: Feels good to have a good BM.
3: You're absolutely right. And I'm your guy.

0: So the World Cup Championships is still a little bit away as we enter the quarterfinal round here.
1: July 19th is the date.
0: Yeah, the whole summer has been taken over by soccer, which is much to the chagrin of many American sports fans, but also to the delight of many American sports fans.
1: Because I think 35 million people watched that game where the U.S. got knocked out. Huge number.
0: I was going to say, because there are several millions of new soccer fans that have emerged over the course of this World Cup, and I'm curious if it doesn't change the trajectory of sports interest in this country forever. We'll see. That will obviously be unveiled and rolled out throughout the coming years, but they're doing everything they can to make this as special as possible, not just for Americans and the new viewing audience that they've gathered, but also for the world. Apparently at the World Cup halftime show, there's going to be a showcase that's produced by Coldplay's Chris Martin that is going to include Bieber, Madonna, and Korean K-pop stars BTS.
1: And Shakira.
2: Shakira.
0: Oh, Shakira's going to be
1: maybe the
0: as
1: most
0: well?
1: Important part of the whole thing.
0: Yeah. Wow, so, yeah, especially for the Latin American audience, who obviously is enthralled by soccer.
2: Right, and okay, so Justin Bieber is representing, what, the Canada part of this?
1: I guess.
2: And so Madonna's U.S., and they're saying Shakira would be Mexico? Because that's not accurate.
1: I don't think that that's how this is being talked about. I think it's just like they are four of the most popular people over the last, 50 years, if you go back to the start of Madonna?
2: Yeah, I mean, well, so BTS is Korean pop?
0: Mm-hmm. Yeah, K-pop.
1: They're the most famous people in that stage, by the way.
0: Worldwide.
1: Worldwide.
2: They are?
1: Yes.
0: Yeah, they have a massive audience. I mean, if you think about the insane popularity of K-pop Demon Hunters on Netflix, which I think that came out last fall. It was all kids were talking about in the elementary schools all around San Diego.
1: Well, we all have buddies who work up in the iHeart Los Angeles market. BTS did some sort of special performance at the iHeart LA.
0: Like the production studios up there?
1: It got leaked that was going to be happening. And I guess the mob of people that was outside trying to get in to just see BTS was like an actual security problem.
2: The biggest name on this stage is Justin Bieber, and it's not even close.
0: I'm just so amazed.
2: I just looked it up.
0: Is that true in terms of world interest? Yeah. I mean, that does actually make sense.
2: BTS does have a strong following, but it's and it may be, it's on YouTube, they have a bigger following.
1: I would say in 2026, they would have an easier time selling out an arena tour in the U.S. than Bieber would.
2: Man,
0: is that true? Wow, yeah. Man, there's a lot of Bieber fans. So what's striking to me is Madonna being on this stage as well. Now, don't get me wrong, that you're trying to, I guess, throw the widest possible net you can, and maybe that helps ensnare some of the older viewing audience.
2: I was going to say, you're getting a bunch of different age brackets here, too.
1: It's an 11-minute halftime show. Are you going to have four separate people, star?
0: Madonna played the halftime show of the Super Bowl that when I was with the Patriots and we faced the Giants all the way back in the 2011 season, it was the 2012 Super Bowl. She was the halftime act then. I mean, so we're talking about 14 years later, and she was already, I think, in her, was she in her 50s or late 40s then? But she's still doing it. That's shocking.
2: She has a new album. It's already come out recently. Okay, so it's out.
1: My wife made me listen to the whole thing.
2: Start to finish?
1: It's terrible.
2: Man,
1: it's like club music.
2: There's three songs in the top 10 right now.
1: It's a lot of oots.
2: Yeah, I'm not into that either.
1: It's just Madonna talking for a while, and then she sings a couple words, and then she goes back to talking.
2: Sweet.
1: I will say, it's very strange.
2: This halftime show is bigger than a Super Bowl halftime show.
0: Yeah. I mean, if you think about it, Bad Bunny was the halftime show for this year's Super Bowl. And
1: have you guys seen the guesses of how many people are going to be watching the World Cup final worldwide?
0: My question is,
1: it's like over 2.5 billion people.
0: Is there going to be like a sidecar performance by Kid Rock? Like
1: on YouTube that we can tune in for?
0: Is there going to be what alternative programming is going to be staged on the world stage or maybe on the internet?
2: We already did Kid Rock. Is there like a Nickelback program that can do
1: Creed? Creed.
0: Oh my gosh, please.
1: Creed and Nickelback, even better.
0: Wow,
2: man.
0: All right.
2: I believe they call that butt rock.
0: Yeah, it is. Yeah, butt rock. Yeah, you'll have them and Seether. Matchbox 20 might make an appearance.
2: I will say, the halftime show does interest me. Mm-hmm. Like, I'm curious to see how they pulled this off.
0: Yeah, I'm curious too. In fact, I know I'll tune in to see the halftime act. Just not so sure about all the soccer.
2: Yeah, I just need to know when that starts. When does the halftime show start?
0: Yeah, we'll be tuning in for sure.

0: A fundamentally confusing statement by one Benjamin Fletcher, our very own Fletch, has just been sort of unraveled here in studio. You said you've been gifted a really, really, really nice kitchen knife recently, and you're worried about using it?
1: It's like it came in a wooden box. It's a Japanese steak knife.
0: Okay.
2: Okay.
0: Wait, it's, is it a steak knife like you would use, like, individual to, like...
1: No.
0: It's like a chef's knife.
1: Yeah, like a chef's knife.
0: Okay.
1: It's probably like this big.
0: Yeah, about a 10-inch plate.
2: Yeah, 10-inch chef's knife.
1: And it's only sharp on one side.
2: Chef's knife.
1: And it's supposed to be top of the line, like Japanese chefs would use this.
2: Does it have like squiggly lines on the...
1: Very, very fancy,
2: okay,
1: yes.
2: Yeah. So it's a Damascus blade.
1: It makes me very nervous to even take it out of the box, much less use it. And then I think about if I use it and I have a good time with it, cleaning it, there's all sorts of special rules to it.
0: Yeah, it's simpler than you think, though, and you shouldn't be too nervous. These chef knives made with Damascus steel as TD, like, so basically what it is, it's like layered steel that is hammered over and over and over again to create, like, the strongest blade you can really cut. Well,
1: and I looked it up. It's like a $300-$400 knife.
0: Who gave this to you?
1: This is one of, like, our oldest family friends.
0: Okay.
2: Man, oh man. How long have you had this thing?
1: Yeah. A couple months.
0: And you haven't used it once?
2: What the heck?
0: What are you doing with it?
1: It's sitting in the box on display in our kitchen right now.
2: Man, oh man, use that sucker. Thing's rad.
1: I have like a $20 knife from Target that I use.
2: No. What are we talking about here?
0: No, hand wash it with a little warm water and soap. You use it to cut literally everything. Open Amazon boxes with this thing. I mean, you truly, you're wasting your time with the $20 knife. Use it. So, one of our family members is an executive chef. She worked for Wolfgang Puck. She has her own catering business.
2: She's dropping over here.
0: I'm telling you, like, she creates some of the most wonderful food that you've ever eaten in your life. And I remember one time, we were just sitting around. I was just expressing interest about, you know, my interest in cooking and the fact that I do all the cooking in our household for the most part. I'm talking about, you know, how it's really cool to watch, like, a chef on some of those TV shows, like, unfurl their, like, their knife set in those leather pouches and stuff like that.
2: Yeah.
0: And they have all these really cool handles on the knives. And she ended up buying me one from a knife maker down in South America called Nacional Blade Works. And I forget exactly what country, maybe Venezuela. But she met the owners of the company. They forge all the steel themselves. They create these handles out of, like, local wood, and they put, like, epoxy in the handle. It's really cool looking. And I remember the first time I had it in my hands, I was like, oh, that's what a real knife feels like. And it's awesome. So I say to you, use that knife and use it often.
2: Mm-hmm. Mm-hmm. And get some sort of leather sheath that you can wear.
0: Yes.
1: Oh, that'd be cool.
2: Yeah, it would be cool.
1: That's a knife.
2: Yeah, exactly. Exactly. Ooh, like you wear it down in your boot. Man, you're gonna cut your leg off.
1: That's the other thing. Like, I ran my finger over the edge and it cut me immediately.
2: Smart move. Yeah. Good move.
1: Because
2: on
1: I
2: that.
1: Wanted to say, I was it's like, really this thing can't be that sharp. It is that sharp.
2: Why would you run your finger over it? Why not?
1: So now I'm like
2: scared
1: to wash it because I feel like I will cut myself.
0: Use like a good cloth or some sort of sponge.
1: It's gonna destroy my scrub daddy.
0: One of the coolest. Yeah, it will.
2: You don't want to put it
0: through the mouth part of the scrub daddy. That'd be
2: But you will do that immediately.
1: Obviously, that's what you do.
0: What I would suggest you do is do the paper trick, which is really fun. With a brand new, well sharpened knife, you can actually hold up a sheet of paper and go, and it just cuts right through it like butter.
2: Mm-hmm. Or hold it upside down, drop a tomato on it.
0: Oh yeah,
2: yeah,
0: dude,
2: it's cool. It's
0: can
2: pretty
0: you
2: fun.
0: Bring the knife in?
1: Yeah, I'll bring it tomorrow.
0: Yeah.
2: Oh man, is it one of those like Ginsu knives that you see on infomercials where they're cutting an anvil with it?
1: I don't know. We could try.
2: Listen.
0: You bring the knife, I'll bring the anvil.
1: My brother was a Cutco salesman at one point, which I'm pretty sure everyone has a Cutco salesman in their family at one point.
2: I own Cutco.
1: And he used to do the demonstration for us in the house to, like, practice with us before he would go out and sell the neighbors and stuff.
0: That's awesome.
1: It was funny as hell, but those knives are still sharp.
2: I'll tell you what, dude. Bringing a large chef's knife to work, people dig it.
0: Yeah, people dig it.
2: Usually the higher-ups give that a big thumbs up.
0: Let's cut all sorts of stuff in this studio. We got wires I'm looking at. There's all sorts of, like, basically this console can serve as a cutting board.
2: Honestly.
0: Oh, buddy, yeah.
2: Man, we got so much cutting to do now.
0: Yeah.
1: Someone needs to bring in steak tomorrow.
0: We'll bring in steak. We'll bring in tuna. We'll bring in soft vegetables.
2: It'll cut cans of tuna?
0: Yes. Yeah, that's exactly the type of tuna I was talking about. Yeah. It'll cut anything.
2: I can't wait, man.
0: It's going to be a good day. Bring in the

0: So as mentioned earlier here on Big Rich, TD and Fletch, 101.5 KGB, Fletch had mentioned, hey, did you see the World Cup halftime show? And we're like, yeah, for the championship game, we got Bieber, got BTS, you got Shakira, and Madonna are all going to share the stage. And it's going to be a stage, apparently, where billions are going to have the opportunity to view this, because they're expecting record-breaking, record-shattering numbers for this year's World Cup final.
1: Yeah.
0: Now, Fletch had also mentioned that he has listened to a little bit of Madonna's new music off her new album. And Fletch, your wife Kendall played this for you, and you loved it, you said.
2: Well, I don't know if I loved it.
0: Well, I mean,
2: it almost makes me feel a little uncomfortable.
0: Well, TD, would you like to hear a little bit of the...
1: A little Madonna sampler?
0: Yeah.
1: I've heard the Sabrina Carpenter one.
2: Okay, this is song number one off of her new album, which I believe is called Confessions Part 2.
0: Okay.
2: Which I also thought was an Usher album, but regardless.

0: whisper.
1: Yeah, it is. It is. But out here, on the dance floor. She sounds like she's a little bit mad at me for some reason. And I never told her she couldn't be whoever she wanted to be.
2: Fletch, could you find like a techno beat that you could play for us really quick? Like, could
3: you?
2: Okay, yeah, because I feel
3: give
2: like.
3: Me 2 seconds.
1: You want to do the Madonna whispery?
2: Well, I sort of feel like we could. I'm not going to say Madonna is a worldwide star. She's been doing this for like spanning 5 decades of music and performance. But I feel like I don't want to say I could do it better, but I sort of feel like I could do it.
1: It doesn't seem like it's that difficult. Now, that song I believe is I Feel So Free, I think was the name of it. And it is charting, at least on iTunes. It's just unbelievable to me. People are
3: you ready, Rich?
1: Yeah, sure. It's the same song.
2: This is so close.
3: This is royalty free, so podcast listeners, you're welcome.
1: Wow.
2: Good. Follow me. Follow the kick.

0: You're exactly where you're supposed to be.
1: Like, I want to...
0: This is your warning. Everything's vibrating.
1: Okay. All right.
0: Trust easy, the bass.
1: Easy, Madonna.
0: Keep it moving.
2: Not bad, Rich.
3: I mean,
2: you can literally say anything.
1: That's the bonus track.
2: Give me a little more techno. I mean, you could say anything over this music, and you could make a Madonna track. All right.

0: said Dex.
1: That's right.
0: Yeah.
1: Knitting for fun.
2: Can we listen to Led Zeppelin?
0: Yeah, yeah. We should probably. We need some sort of palate cleanser.
1: No,
2: I'm sorry, Rich. You're worse than Madonna at this, and she's pretty bad at it.
1: Okay, no, no, no. I think we're onto something. If Madonna is going to be releasing albums like this, I feel like we should release our own album.
0: Can Madonna get back to Material Girl? I miss that.
1: No, dude. She's whispering over techno beats, and I'm into it.

0: There's a lot happening in San Diego this weekend, but TD, the self-proclaimed homebody king, now has the ultimate decision to make. Play or stay.
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2: Yes, indeed. Yes, indeed.
3: This is one of our favorite parts of the show every single week, an opportunity for TD to lay out weekend plans for you to participate in if you'd like to throughout the city of San Diego and the greater county. Now, his choice, though, as to whether he'll play or instead stay at Valley View Casino and Hotel. And so far, unbroken streak, you have not...
4: Whoa, Rich, you were not here last week.
3: What?
4: You don't know.
3: What?
4: If he went 3 for 3 again.
3: Did he go 3 for 3 again?
4: He stayed on everything. He stayed at Valley View Casino and Hotel instead of doing anything.
3: He will outline things you could do for the weekend. He'll be staying at Valley View Casino and Hotel. What is it, TD?
2: Well, let's see. We'll kick things off here with E40 at SeaWorld this Saturday. Bay Area legend E40 brings West Coast hip hop to the stage.
4: That is Bang Bang Niner Gang. He's the guy who sings the song.
2: I don't know.
3: 40.
2: Unmistakable style of decades of influence. Hits like Tell Me When to Go, Choices, parentheses, yep, close parentheses, and Snap Yo Fingers.
4: E40 is the bomb.
2: So, first off, this is not you, B40.
3: No.
2: Different. I don't know if he sang Bang Bang Niner Gang.
3: And
2: I can't confirm that.
4: E40 also has a song called Sliding Down the Pole, where it's talking about...
2: Firemen.
4: Yeah. Mm-hmm.
3: Yep. Mm-hmm. Rescuing all the cats and trees.
2: Guys.
3: This isn't even WD-40. This is
2: E-40. Yeah, this is correct.
3: Sometimes you need some grease.
2: I currently in my possession have one singular SeaWorld ticket, and I'm going to save that for Jordan Sparks weekend. You know what I'm saying? So stay on this one.
4: Tell me how I'm supposed to breathe with no air.
2: No, it's not.
3: Jay Sparks.
2: I don't know. I don't know the answer to that. I'm going to have to ask when
3: I go. We don't know.
2: Yeah, so stay on this one.
3: Okay.
2: Also, what's happening, the Fearless Lucha Libre Wrestling presents Phase 2. That's happening Saturday at the Primal Pro Wrestling School in Chula Vista. This is more than Lucha Libre. This is Fearless, and it's the first anniversary show. Unfortunately, I have to stay on this one. I mean, you may or may not know, I do have a severe mask addiction, and I'm proud to say I've been clean for 13 years, but I do know my triggers. So you put me in an arena with hundreds of colorful lucha masks hanging everywhere. That's like taking Gollum to Robin's brother. Starts with, I'll just look, then turns into, well, this one has flames. Next thing you know, I got 3 masks in here. I'm assisting everyone at work here. Call me LTD. I've worked too hard on my recovery to throw this all away.
3: So you're saying you're a recovering mask addict?
2: That's correct.
3: Your problem is going to Lucha Libre. You're worried that you're going to backslide into a life of wearing masks again.
2: So you understand. You probably deal with the same thing.
4: This actually sounds kind of awesome. I would want to go to this. My buddies went to a real authentic Lucha Libre fight in Mexico City, and they said it was the best night of their life.
2: You want to go bankrupt on masks again? Go ahead.
3: This is at the PPWS in Chula Vista, dude. The Primal Primo Wrestling School.
2: Where it is happening. That is affirmative.
3: Turning your back on so many luchas and their libres, which stands for books.
2: Wait, doesn't it?
4: I believe it's free.
3: Damn it.
2: Wait, free wrestling?
4: I don't.
2: Wait, hold on.
3: Lucha means lunch. It means free lunch.
2: Lucha Libre means free wrestling,
3: lunch,
2: right?
3: No, it means free lunch.
2: Okay.
4: Now it just means wrestling.
2: Oh, wrestling.
3: Damn it.
2: Wrestling, yeah. It's not two words.
3: No, obvious.
2: But it's two words.
3: Guys.
2: If it was free lunch, I'd reconsider, especially if it was Valley View Casino and Hotel. That's all I'm saying.
3: All right.
2: Lastly, the country powerhouse Winona Judge and rock icon Melissa Etheridge will be playing together. They're on their 27-city co-headlining Raised on Radio tour. This is Saturday at the Rady Shell. The show features deep storytelling hits like No One Else on Earth and Come to My Window. And the charity component, a portion of each ticket goes to the Etheridge Foundation and St. Jude's, which also at the Rady Shell. I would think that would be also part of the component, but that's fine.
3: This is electric.
2: There's no way I can show my face at a Melissa Etheridge concert. I still owe Melissa an apology for a botched rendition of Come to My Window at Karaoke Joe's in Palm Springs, 1997. It was a big deal, so I There's just no way.
4: This honestly seems like a concert CD you would actually love.
2: Listen, there's a whole thing behind this. I can't imagine if Melissa looked at me the way she would look at me in the audience.
3: There was a VH1 Behind the Music where at one point Melissa turns to the camera, which, you know, that's not what the producers wanted, but it was such an impactful moment they left it in, where she says, "And to Travis Dale, wherever you are right now, never again."
2: I know, that's why I could not watch that. Could not watch that. I can watch a steak being brought to me, though, from the Black and Blue Steakhouse out of Valley View Casino. That's where I'm going this weekend.
3: And he's staying again. Hey, he did it again.
2: Hey. Oh. Woo.

0: Just the tip with Big Rich.
1: Ah, yes. A little advice. I like to slide out your way. It's yours for the taking if you want it. If not, push it back this way. No harm, no foul. It's just the tip with Big Rich. And today's advice is all about how to use that fancy new chef's knife that may be intimidating you sitting in the kitchen drawer at home. This one goes out to you, Fletch.
2: It sounds like this is for one specific person.
1: So, I want you to understand that everybody goes through this, okay? Sometimes when you're handling a new knife, you may be thinking to yourself, 10 inches is too much.
3: It's performance anxiety. It really is.
1: So what you need to do with your chef's knife is you need to practice what's called the pinch grip. So you pinch the blade just ahead of the handle between your thumb and your index finger. This gives you maximum control and prevents the knife from twisting while you're cutting your vegetables. The pinch grip allows the sharp blade to do the work, okay? You don't have to.
2: And you shouldn't have to do that much work with a knife this sharp.
3: What if it's a really thick cut of meat?
1: Well,
3: it's like a tri-tip.
2: That's fine. The better.
1: That's fine. Yeah, honestly, it's fine. What you got to do is still employ the pinch grip, but you can oftentimes with a thicker cut of meat, start from one end of the meat and then slide the knife across by applying even pressure as you're passing through. If the knife is sharp enough, and it will be properly sharpened if it's coming straight from the manufacturer or the knife maker, you're going to be just fine cutting that tri-tip.
2: It's going to be scary sharp.
1: Scary sharp. Like cut paper holding it in your hand sharp.
2: Mm-hmm.
1: Okay, now, that's the technique I want you to use while utilizing the chef's knife. Now, aftercare is important. You want to make sure you lather that sucker up. But never in the dishwasher.
2: Oh, yeah, don't do that.
1: Please do not, because you'll warp the handle.
3: I don't even have one of those.
1: You'll ruin the rivets.
2: You don't have a dishwasher?
3: Nope.
1: Well, sure you do. His name's Fletch.
2: I need a dishwasher.
3: I know.
1: Yeah,
3: that's the one thing that's missing from our house.
2: Start just the tips over. Get a dishwasher.
1: Yeah, we'll start from the top.
2: Much more important.
1: What on earth are you doing? All right, now check this out. I want you to use warm water, soapy water with this knife, and I want you to dry it immediately. Now, knives, you might say to yourself,
2: what the hell else are you supposed to do with it? Well, just wash it like normal.
1: No. But I don't want you to like leave it on a drying rack somewhere because it's going to get water spots or rust.
3: Oh, my God.
1: No, dude, I want you to take a towel. I want you to dry it slowly.
3: Paper towel or real towel?
2: In real towel, man. Don't get a paper towel.
1: Gosh.
3: You have to wash the towel.
1: This is why just the tip is so important. Can you imagine what he would be doing with this knife if it weren't for all this advice I'm giving him?
2: A quick time out.
1: Yeah.
2: Also, the meat has to be on some sort of cutting board. Don't put it on a paper plate.
3: No, I put it on a cutting board.
1: No, thank you. Okay, good.
3: Is it on a paper plate?
1: Is it a wooden cutting board? I would suggest a wooden cutting because it gives you a little bit of that.
3: I'll be honest, it's plastic.
1: No, dude.
3: We have a wooden cutting board, but it takes a really long time to clean it. The plastic one is just so easy.
1: I want you to use the wooden cutting board because it gives you the tactile feedback that you need to cut appropriately.
3: What is this? Call of Duty? Tactile feedback?
1: Yes, dude.
2: Get one of those.
1: Not just for video games. Remote control handles. It's also for your knives. Okay, now
2: Call of Duty.
3: You kind of sound like a virgin right now, Rich. No, dude, no.
1: This is just how to safely and carefully and meaningfully handle your new knife that you are afraid of.
2: Call of Duty, I always thought sounded like a game about going to the bathroom.
1: That's a good point. Now, last step.
3: Thank you for that, CD.
1: I want you, if it has a wooden handle, does it have a wooden handle?
2: You're welcome.
3: I don't know.
1: Okay, well.
3: I don't think so.
1: If it's a riveted wooden handle, this may not be a tip for you. It could be for other people who are safely handling their knives. I want you to use a little bit of oil, maybe avocado oil, linseed oil, whatever you have available to you. I want you to rub it into the handle. Rub it. Rub the wood.
2: Like just a little. Like, don't get wild. You're going to make the thing all slippery.
1: That's exactly correct. I want you to make sure that you let the wood absorb the oil and really enjoy your knife work.
2: He's cutting a finger off.
1: There's no doubt in my mind. All right, that's all we have for you in terms of the show today. We'll be back tomorrow with more SeaWorld tickets. Enjoy the soothing sounds of some sweet emotion. 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Big Rich, TD, and Fletch out.

0: Now, today would have been Bon Scott's 80th birthday, and he wasn't in AC/DC as long as you think. He was only in AC/DC from 1974 till his death in 1980, so only for 6 years. He died at the age of 33, but today, he would have been 80. 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

101.5 KGB, and you will soon see Waymo vehicles cruising the streets of Pacific Beach and Point Loma, Southcrest, Normal Heights in the coming weeks. Now, right now, you can't hail a ride. You can't get into one of those and have it take you somewhere. This is just a testing period with employees inside, so they have to map the area. They expect to open rides to the general public sometime later this year. They say they've scheduled trainings with first responders just in case of an accident involving a Waymo vehicle. There are specific steps to ensure safety when, you know, someone has to be pulled out of a Waymo vehicle, but yeah, you'll start seeing them drive around. 101.5 KGB.

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KGB, did you ever play the game Candyland when you were a kid? Well, if so, this is going to be very exciting. We're getting a pop-up. We'll talk about it next. 101.5 KGB.

right, so there were no World Cup matches yesterday, which felt kind of odd since that's for the first time in weeks that that's been the case. But the quarterfinals will start today. We got France versus Morocco. That's 1 p.m. our time. It's going to be happening in Foxborough, Massachusetts. One more match tomorrow, and the final two quarterfinal matches both on Saturday. 101.5 KGB.

The quarterfinal round of the World Cup is here. France-Morocco today, obviously, in Foxborough. But that's going to be a rematch of a semifinals in 2022 in Qatar between France and Morocco. And then tomorrow, the matchup between Spain and Belgium is up in Inglewood. Ticket prices rising for that match now starting at just over $2,100 each. Best seats, though, you could buy a car, a nice car for what they're going for. 101.5 KGB.

It's Allie, and those Padres are trying to wrap up their series with the Diamondbacks. They've taken 2 out of 3 so far, and tonight wraps up that 4-game series. They got one series left before the All-Star break. They're going to be hosting Toronto tomorrow through the weekend. 101.5 KGB.

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0: This is Pat. Hey, Pat. I would love to hear my favorite rock song of all time, Alice in Chains, Man in the Box.
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101.5 KGB, and well, that's certainly going to hurt England, who did make it into the quarterfinals. They're going to play on Saturday, but they're going to do it without Jarrell Kwanza. He's going to miss England's quarterfinal against Norway because he was hit with a two-match suspension for a red card that he picked up in that match against Mexico in the round of 16. And Kwanza was sent off in the 54th minute after a VAR review for high tackle on a Mexican defender. And England had to play the final 36 minutes with a one-man disadvantage. They were still able to hang on and record a historic victory. And they're in the quarterfinals in Miami on Saturday. Of course, they're going to have to do it without Jarrell Kwanza. 101.5 KGB.

KGB. The San Diego County Fair's Lost and Found is absolutely loaded. Apparently, the Lost and Found from the San Diego County Fair has more than 900 unclaimed items. So if you win, something might be yours. 101.5 KGB.

Metallica decided to take some money from their All Within My Hands Charitable Foundation and donate to the relief and recovery efforts from the horrible earthquakes that just crushed parts of Venezuela. Back-to-back earthquakes. 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

0: 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And researchers in San Diego say they've tested a vaccine that may help prevent people from developing HIV infection and AIDS. So this vaccine was developed by the La Jolla Institute for Immunology and Scripps scientists. And they've had success during their preclinical study. Researchers say it's the first vaccine to generate virus-fighting antibodies in primates. 101.5 KGB.
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So today is the birthday of Ronald Belford Scott, a.k.a. Bon Scott. May he rest in peace. He wasn't even the first singer for AC/DC. He was in there from 1974 until his death in 1980. But today, he would have been 80 years old.

right, heads up. The new Rolling Stones album called Foreign Tongues is coming out, well, midnight tonight. And so we are going to let you hear it first. Midnight tonight, we're going to play it front to back. And then tomorrow we're going to replay it 7 p.m. A little chitter chatter from the guys from the band. Again, midnight tonight, hear the Rolling Stones' brand new album when it first drops. 101.5 KGB.

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It's Allie. Starting on Monday, we're going to give you chances to grab cash and lots of it. Yes, go fund yourself returns. 6:20 on Monday on 101.5 KGB. Speaking of money,

Well, nobody won that Powerball jackpot last night, so at least not the whole thing. That'll be up to $457 million for the next drawing. As for Friday's Mega Millions, $604 million. Nobody's won that jackpot since St. Patrick's Day. 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

0: Journal poll. Americans are losing faith in capitalism, yes, and democracy. Two separate things, obviously, but just 35% of people are fairly sure that the country offers the opportunity for good jobs in the American dream. And less confidence in our government, 12% say democracy is working well or extremely well. More than two-thirds feel like the U.S. is in decline. Younger Americans were more likely to express pessimism than older Americans. And yeah, I mean, under half of Americans say that capitalism is working well. That's down from 60% just 10 years ago. 101.5 KGB.
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U.S. striker Christian Pulisic sustained a bone bruise and a microfracture of the tibia fibula in his right leg during that match against Belgium on Monday. So his regular job is playing for AC Milan, so he's obviously going to be out for a little while. 101.5 KGB.

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We are trying to get you into SeaWorld San Diego. Their summers are just so cool. They've got a free concert series, the all-new shark encounter, the drone shows, the nighttime animal shows. 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

101.5 KGB and the Padres trying to get into the All-Star break. They're currently at an even 46-46. They're wrapping up a series with the Diamondbacks tonight. They've taken two out of three of those so far. And then one more series before the break. 101.5

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Tommy and Santee, thank you for listening to us. Tom Petty and the Heartbreakers for you, my friend. And I'm going to tell you what you can win today on 115 KGB in just a few minutes.

0: Red Hot Chili Peppers, Under the Bridge on 101.5 KGB. It is Clint, and happy Thursday. Is it really Thursday today? Oh, my Lanta, time is going by fast. Anyway, you've got an opportunity to four-pack passes to the Del Mar Thoroughbred Club, of course, at Del Mar with the races. That's going to be minutes after 4 o'clock for that four-pack, and then just after 5 o'clock, another four-pack of tickets to SeaWorld. We're keeping it real easy for you. I always do. Not forever, though. I'm going to have some contests coming up in the next few weeks that'll be fun for you. At least I think they will be. Anyhow, today it's about caller 10. Minutes after 4, minutes after 5, and ZZ Top's coming up in just a few minutes.
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101.5 KGB. We are going to be rolling in with a lot more rock. And minutes after 4 o'clock, I've got your four-pack of passes to the Del Mar Thoroughbred Club for opening day. That's going to be a good time for you. But I want to remind you that this Monday morning, 6:20 a.m. with Big Rich, TD, and Fletch and Cat, it all begins through 6:20 p.m. 13 chances a day for those keywords, and each could be worth $1,000. It's money on the 20s starting Monday morning. When you hear those, you want to enter them at 101.5kgb.com. We want you to go fund yourself. Aerosmith.

101.5 KGB, minutes after 4 o'clock. Going to have that four-pack of passes to the Del Mar Thoroughbred. Can't even talk. The Del Mar Thoroughbred Club. There we go. Poison.

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I'm looking for caller 10 at 888-570-1015. If you want to score a four-pack of tickets to the opening day party at the Del Mar Thoroughbred Club, call me now. This is Queen.

0: 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If you're you, who is this?
1: Oh, this is Sean from Crest.
0: Hey, Sean from Crest. You want to go to the Del Mar Thoroughbred Club July 17th?
1: Yeah, it sounds fun. Like fun to me.
0: All right. Well, it's going to be fun for you, my man. You have won, and thank you for listening.
1: Oh, no problem.
0: Oh, by the way, whoever goes with you has to be 21 and up, okay?
1: Got it.
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The lowdown with the local pile coming up in just a few minutes here on 101.5 KGB. What's going on this weekend with music? You'll find out. This is from 1997, Blur song 2, also known as the Woohoo song.

0: 101.5 KGB. It is Clint in studio for your weekly local lowdown, talking about local music here in San Diego. What's up, my friend?
1: We're talking about local and touring bands, not all San Diego artists, but Friday, July 10th at the Casbah. $20. You have, do you like horns?
0: I do.
1: You like brass?
0: I do.
1: Well, this is it for you, dude. Euphoria Brass Band with Fresh Veggies Micro Brass, both local brass projects playing at the Casbah. But there's a new roots rock band that has moved from Park City, Utah to San Diego. They're called Fat Pa. So that is Friday at the Casbah. Saturday, you like Pink Floyd, right?
0: Absolutely.
1: There was the Australian Pink Floyd, which did like a recreation of it.
0: Yeah.
1: And then the guy that was kind of a part of it, artistic director, didn't like the direction of it. He wanted it to be more precise. So Brit Floyd, founded in 2011 by guitarist and musical director Damian Darlington, they play the Cal Coast Credit Union Open Air Amphitheater. That is Brit Floyd, Saturday, July 11th.
0: They're phenomenal, by the way.
1: Sunday, July 12th, there's two shows I really want to mention. Make this quick. Wolf Mother at Observatory North Park, the Australian hard rock band.
0: Yes!
1: Formed in Sydney in 2004. Such a great band.
0: Or,
1: Because I Got High, legendary singer, songwriter, Afro Man's at the Music Box. That was his biggest hit in 2002. He was even nominated for a Grammy for Best Rap Solo Performance. So, Wolf Mother at Observatory or Afro Man at Music Box. Bunch of stuff happening. I'm done. I got to get some sleep before my shift Saturday morning.
0: That's right. This Saturday morning, 6 to 8, you can hear Tim Piles right here on 101.5 KGB. And that is your lowdown with the local pile.

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5: Partly cloudy tonight in the low 60s. Friday, morning clouds, then sunny and warm. 76 near the coast, 85 inland, low 90s in the foothills. And stays like this into the weekend.
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Heart, what about love? 101.5 KGB, it is Clint. And what about those SeaWorld tickets? The four-pack coming in. I'm going to do the math for you. For 8 minutes, keep it locked. Just after 5, I'll be looking for caller 10. 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Twisted Sister, we're not going to take it.